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5: Excellence is not just about achieving success. It's about using that success to serve others. Kansas City native judge Lisa White Hardwick has spent more than three decades leading in the courtroom and throughout the community. In 2001, she became the first African-American woman appointed to the Missouri Court of Appeals, Western District. A graduate of Harvard Law School, she has also served on numerous boards dedicated to education, healthcare, justice, and youth development. Her legacy is one of leadership, service, and opportunity. Judge Lisa White Hardwick, jurist, community leader, Kansas City history maker.
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1: 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Here you

Song says it's good to be alive, but it's best to live. 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

Kurt played this song for me, I knew there was an unusual anointing on this song. You can tell a true person who loves the Lord because something happens when you say the name Jesus. Let me see everyone who loves the name of Jesus just to stand up on your feet and cry it as loud as you can. Come on, call him.

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2: 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You've called us by name.

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I'm gonna let it ride.

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It's the worship song that says this. I got

What's in a name? 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
1: Thank you, God, for giving us our identity in you. We can know who we are because we know whose we are. 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
1: Is that the challenge? Say it again. Tell them there is no failure. Say it like you believe it. There is no failure in God. Listen. I wish you could see yourself in the future. I wish you could see yourself. You're doing better. 'Cause everything he said he would do, God did. 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

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Somebody knows what I'm talking about. But there were angels shielding and protecting me. I wrote a song that says, God blocked it. He wouldn't let it be so. Can I get a witness in here that knows that God is a refuge in the time of storm? Hallelujah!

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1: 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That's 816-474-TIPS. 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

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Let the devil know that you encouraged. 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Let him know. Hallelujah. I don't know about you tonight.

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1: Thank you, God, for giving us our identity in you. 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

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Have patience. Wait on the Lord. 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Tell him, wait on the Lord. 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
1: He cannot fail. Say it again. Tell him there is no failure. Say it like you believe it. There is no failure in God. Listen. I wish you could see yourself in the future. I wish you could see yourself. You're doing better. 'Cause everything he said he would do, God did. Everything you

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And the reason why you're questioning it is because of the simple fact it seems like the devil is hitting you with everything that he can possibly throw at you. But you need to understand something, beloved. You need to remember that the only reason why you're in that position now is because God had ordered your steps. And the only reason why the devil is hitting you like he's hitting you is because he has literally peeked into your future. And he

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You know, today, we have kids being born on drugs. 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
7: Thank you, God, for giving us our identity in you. 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

0: working in the vineyard for the Lord for what seems like a lifetime. You have dreamed and you've worked towards things that you've wanted to accomplish for yourself. But somehow your biggest goals always seem to be just out of your reach. But the Lord told me to tell you that He knows who you are. Yes, He's seen your work, and He's also seen your tears. And He wants you to know today that you're not forgotten. He's here to reward you for all your faithfulness. For He said in His word that if you would delight yourself in Him, He will give you the desires of your heart. In other words, not only will He give you what you need, but He promised to give you whatever you want.
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2: 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Turn your

I didn't realize that my was on mute. Amen. So welcome once again. This is the day the Lord has made, and we shall rejoice and be glad in it. This is Prophetess Blackstock. I am excited. We're getting ready to cross over to the month of October, which is the number 10, which represents completion. Amen. Hallelujah. God is going. We're leaving out of where he will burst some things. He's going to seal it, make sure it's complete. Hallelujah to the Lamb of God. Well, I have some brief announcements that we have. Please, those of you, join us Wednesday at 7 p.m. for our Sukkot Feast or Tabernacle Celebration as we solidify this here time and enter into the new year. So if you would like to join us, please join us at 7 p.m. If you are a guest, you don't need to bring anything. Or if you're a partner or spiritual daughter and you're here, daughter or son, if you're here locally, please reach out to Minister Kiara, amen, 816-795-1900, and let us know what blessed dish you will be bringing. This is the high time in the Lord where we come to celebrate what God has done for us. Amen. All of 2026. And as we're entering in on God's calendar, 2027. Amen. So we come to celebrate. As we say in our Jewish tradition, they try to kill us. We won. Now let's eat. Amen to the Lamb of God. So join us at 7 p.m. It is not our traditional Bible study. And as I said, and as we say all the time, if you do not know how to cook, we do not need you to bring a dish. Amen. If you want to sow a seed, you can do that. Amen. And remember, October the 2nd, the window for the Sukkot, the Feast of Tabernacle seed will close. Amen. So get your seed in. I have been heralding and letting everyone know about this here time and this season. It is a Moedim. This special Moedim will be closing on October the 2nd. So get your seed in. Go out and listen to the past teachers. If you're saying, what is she talking about? The Feast of Tabernacle, the end gathering, this special seed. Amen. So go back and listen to Wednesdays and a lot of the Sundays broadcasts. Amen. October the 10th, time is winding up for the Deliverance Seminar Training. Amen. That's going to be at 10 a.m. October the 10th. There is special spiritual donation seeds in reference to which of the events, if you're going to stay all day, if you're only going to stay a half a day, please go out and you'll see that on our GBFIC app. If you get the app and go up on the events, it lets you pull everything, even if you are not a person that do social media. Get the GBFIC app. It's free. Go up on the events. Even Minister Kiara showed me this as well, because someone was asking about where's the link? How do I get to put my spiritual donation seed in? Now, let me give some clarity on this, is that, yes, it is for leaders and pastors and ministers and altar workers. But if you are wanting to learn, right, and you feel you're wanting to learn, it does not mean that you cannot come. Amen. I really want to give opportunities for leaders and things that work around the altar and will come in contact. Well, after what we've seen on the airplane with the rabbi, you know, I may need to put an X over that. Ms. Karen say, everybody need to come. So we would know. And I will be dealing. I do not deal with this openly because I share a lot of stuff that I would not share on social media, amen, because of firsthand experience, amen. So this is an opportunity if you have a desire to come to be there. However, but those of you, part two is open to everyone because I will be doing bloodline mapping, amen. I will be doing bloodline mapping. That's going to be after the lunchtime. So this is an opportunity. Everyone needs to be a part of that. This will be real hands-on and walking us through that. And the Father is still downloading to me because I'm obedient to when God tells me to do something of a special prayer that I normally don't do
So that offering. So he was speaking to me, because I do know we have individuals. So if you listen, if you were at least in a 4-hour drive from the north, the south, the east, or the west, I will be here. Amen. I will be here. And if you somewhere where you can just hop on a plane and fly in and fly back out, I will be here in the name of Jesus, because there's some things that the Father is wanting us to get done in the body of Christ. And my heart is that men and women of God will be victorious. We are living in these end times, these last days, and it's not going to get any better. But it will be better for you, because you will be victorious and you will know how to handle these demonic spirits that are manifesting in the open, that are manifesting in your workplace, that are manifesting with your children, with your husband, with your spouses. Amen. Remember, we don't want to kill the flesh. We want to destroy the demonic spirits that is working within a man or woman. So that is what that is about. Call 816-795-1900 if you need any help and you don't have social media or all those other ways to know how to use the app. We'll get it taken care of. Also, we have our pastoral appreciation on October the 18th. Amen. So come on out and celebrate with us. I do know my job was we're going to have a special guest speaker, and everything else they're not telling Bishop and I. Amen. So that was what my responsibility for October the 18th. Glory be to God. October the 19th at 6 p.m. Now, you need to call me on this. You need to call me directly. This is what we're having is the Fit for Life survey and biometric screening. We have spaces for others in the community that if you think you're dealing where you need to lose weight and you want to learn stuff about prevention for diabetes and all of that, that is going to be here. We're going to have a whole year program is going to kick off when you come in on that Monday. You're going to get your blood pressure check, your A1C check, your BMI, and your weight and height. I have room for 5 individuals outside of GBFIC because it's not meant to be large. I have 15 individuals in-house and 5 individuals out-house. You must commit to at least 16 weeks on a Monday, because ours will always be on a Monday for 1 hour from 6:30 to 7:30. So call me on my business line or text me at 816-200-1345. 816-200-1345 and say, Prophetess, I would like to be one of your special participants outside of GBFIC. And they're going to teach us within that. No exercise is required in this. You do your own exercise. But this is going to give you healthy ways, healthy eating. I looked at the lineup of the calendar. They're going to monitor us for, you know, even later on in the year. But the first 16 weeks, we'll be learning and getting information. And I have some incentives that I am going to be giving out for all of us that are participating. Amen. So I do need you to get that in, including those of you that are part of GBFIC, because if I have individuals at GBFIC that they're unable to attend or able to commit, then I will open it up for more individuals in the greater Kansas City area. Once again, I need to know that, because the kickoff date, once we start, I cannot add any more individuals. It's October the 19th, and we will start from 6:30 p.m. to 7:30 p.m. This, I believe that your health is your wealth. And so we have been a part of Fit for Life. A shout out to Dr. Berkeley Patton, in the name of Jesus, with UMKC, and also Carol. Bo Thompson with UMKC, and the help that will be helping us, as well as Denise Patrick, which is a part of UMKC. This is a grant that is open for the community. Glory be to God. And it's not too late. If you're in the Dallas area or you're near
Amen. It's a 6-hour manifest by faith, which is in Dallas, Texas. You need to get your registration in. That is also in our app. That is also on Facebook. Hallelujah to the Lamb of God. Save the date, October the 31st. Hallowed be thy name, cry aloud, deliverance meeting. It will be at 3 p.m. At 3 p.m. We do not, and I'll be sharing more. So remember, these are two different things. October the 10th is a training. October the 31st is a up.

all the stuff that life has did to us and put on us, he's pulling those layers back to get to the center, because you are the apple of his eye. Hallelujah to the Lamb of God. Now let's go into some spiritual fun for this here announcement. Bishop Dr. Adam Gordon Blackstock has put together a Bermuda cruise for July the 17th through the 24th for 2027. New York is going in for a day early. Woo! We did this about 2 or 3 years ago. And let me tell you about Bishop. Bishop went, and I had just been raving about it, but he went to our little Titus 2 individuals, and they said they wanted to go, and he just went on ahead and put it together in the name of Jesus. And all I have to do is follow pursuit this year. So go out and look at Glory Tours International on the Facebook, or call, Glory Tours number, but call 816-795-1900 and tell them that you want information for the Bermuda cruise. You can go along with, if you have never been able to hang out with the Blackstocks, and when we go, we have spiritual fun in the name of Jesus. And what I like about the Bermuda cruise is that the ship gets to stay there for 3 days. There's no rush. You can enjoy the land, go in and out, and then there's some other itineraries on there. But hint, hint, just in case you did not hear me, we will, those of you that I want to, we will spend 1 day in New York. I cannot wait for some junior cheesecake. Woo! If you have not had junior cheesecake, you do not know what you are missing. Amen. Let me see here to make sure that I am not getting any other announcements that I have forgotten about. Hallelujah to the Lamb of God. Hallelujah. Thank you. So if I do, my texting sons and daughters can just send me a text in the name of Jesus. Well, we just came out of high time in the Lord for the bishop was preached at the Shepherd's Gathering on Friday night. And my spiritual daughter, Pastor Moody, kicked off at the women's event on Friday night. And then Saturday, Pastor Donna Williams and myself, and also on Sunday. So we were just hitting from Missouri to Iowa. God would just move Missouri to Iowa, Missouri to Iowa. We was releasing the glory of God. And so this is what God is doing. God is trying to get his people to be in position so that we can take land, we can take territory. That is where I'm at in these last dispensation. This is not a time for us in the body of Christ, amen, to just pray for me, myself, and I. This is a time for the church at large to come together on one accord, one heart, one mind in the name of Jesus. I am going to keep saying this. Every place where a church dwells at, it is considered to be the righteousness of God. There is angelic citizens that are functioning and working. But here's the deal, brothers and sisters. You cannot hear me, leaders, senior pastors and people that feel that you are called. You cannot be walking in sin and expect that your angelic citizens are going to function and work on your behalf. I was having this here conversation. Why do we have a church on every corner in the inner city and we still see what we see? Because there's a lack of power. And there is, when we see a lack of power, then therefore demonic forces can be able to have free reign in the name of Jesus. I have had individuals just two or three weeks ago sent me the curse and the altars, the satanic altar that was put in place with the symbols to be able to curse the inner city. And I got on the phone, and because, yes, I pray for the greater Kansas City area, but it is more powerful when you have leaders that are in their area, that you're on your post and minded, that at least in every area, your block should be saturated by the blood of Jesus, that wherever that is, that around that area, it should be taken over by God. And you have to be purpose about that. You just can't be a church and just sit there and just think because you're a church that's supposed to make you be a threat to the devil. No, in the name of Jesus, God has to give men and women of God in this season that are purpose, and that the true watchmen will be on the wall in the name of Jesus Christ of Nazareth. Hallelujah to the Lamb of God. I, I,
I

0: feel his presence in the name of Jesus. I feel this time where we'll come together on one accord, one heart, and one mind in the name of Jesus Christ of Nazareth, because we're in a war, saints of God, and it is over. The war is between God and Satan, and it's all about the soul or a man or a woman. And he has given us everything we need to be successful and to be victorious, as is already stated in his book. But you're going to have to come into the, have the mindset as to who you are representing. You're representing our Lord and Savior, Jesus Christ. You are an ambassador of the kingdom of God. You are the sons of God, whether you male or female. You are children of the Most High God. And we must, in this time, represent him. You may come to him as you are, but please don't stay as you are. That is the purpose of the word of God. That is the purpose of deliverance. That is the purpose of you walking in love, even with the brethren, in the name of Jesus Christ. So if you want to be victorious in the name of Jesus, you're going to have to be purpose about it. You're going to have to be intentional. One of the things that my spiritual daughter, Apostle Moody, said and spoke as I over me as I was there, was that the stick-to-itiveness that I have. And I always say, being consistent in the name of Jesus. Hallelujah. And we got to become what? Disciples of Christ. Even some of my younger saints of God that are out there, we cannot, and even the older ones, the Father said to me, we cannot do business as usual. We cannot do ministry and church as we did 20 years ago. We have a different mindset of individuals. We are warring at all times, really, with the prince of the air, because we are utilizing, and so many people, our children and everybody, so sucked in by the internet, by social media. So you have to be purpose about when you're on there that you're giving God the glory and utilizing it for the kingdom of God. Hallelujah to the Lamb of God. Thank you, Jesus. So what is laid on my heart as I was sitting out and taking care of some things are rough to 2027, and we're in 5787. Oh, Arando Robo Shevaha. And this is ahead of the year. I'm going to keep saying, as you know, prophets, we say the same thing over and over. So therefore, you won't miss it in the name of Jesus. And then someone, other prophets, will come after me or after another prophet, and they'll pick back up maybe a prophecy or what God has said even years later. Isn't that what happened? And that when Daniel stood in a gap in Daniel chapter 10, it was a prophecy that Jeremiah had spoken, and it was 70 years, and he recognized that. Amen. So what the Father is saying to me, I'm going to be reading Psalms 27. Amen. Psalms 27, because this is the vein that we in, and I don't think it is a coincidence. As I was looking here and looking at this even last week, I think I mentioned this to you guys, and I may have, I don't know if I got a chance to read all of it in its entirety, but this is what we say, the time that we're in, when you hear the word, the Feast of Tabernacle. And this is the time God wants to tabernacle with you. It's called Sukkot. It's called the ingathering. If Jesus Christ was to return, we know that it will be during this time. And if he doesn't return during this time, he leaves a blessing. Amen. You can put your eye gate on that as well throughout. I use Exodus 23. There's other places. And I just want to make it so linear so people can look at it, put their eye gate on it. You don't have to puff it up and all of that. You do what God says. And then God says he'll do what he's going to do. So this is prophetically the Father's wanting me to read. And for us, Psalms 27. Amen. Psalms 27. And this is the King James Version. And I like the heading say, a prayer of praise. I ministered on praise is a weapon when I was in our praise is a weapon. And here it is. The heading here is a prayer of praise. Psalms 27. Hallelujah to the Lamb of God. Glory. Glory. Hallelujah. Thank you, Jesus. The Lord is my light and my salvation. Whom shall I fear? The Lord is the strength of my life. And whom shall I be afraid? when the wicked, even my enemies and my foes, came upon me to eat up my flesh, they stumbled and fell. Though a host should encamp against me, my heart shall not fear. Though war should rise against me, in this will I have confidence. One thing have I desire of the Lord, that will I seek after, that I may dwell, come on, force of God, dwell in the house of the Lord all the days of my life, to behold the beauty of the Lord and to inquire of his temple. This is what God, God is saying, is that reverence and honor is coming back to his temple. Reverence and honor, as we go on the next verse, is coming back to his tabernacle, his church, his sanctuary, in the name of Jesus. For in verse 5, for in the time of trouble, he shall hide me in the pavilion, in the secret of his tabernacle. Shall he hide me? He shall set me up upon a rock. I see you, that Psalms 91 is a reference to this. I when I read this, I see Psalms 91 for verse 5. When I read verse 4, I see Psalms 92 in the name of Jesus. And verse 6, and now shall my head be lifted up above my enemies around about me. Therefore will I offer in his tabernacle, here we go again, sacrifices. That can mean even your offerings. That mean your praise, joy. I will sing praises unto the Lord. Hear, O Lord, when I cry with my voice. Have mercy also upon me and answer me. I love to say after I pray, thank you, Lord, for answered prayer. When thou said, seek ye my face, my heart said unto thee, thy face, Lord, will I seek. Hide not thy face from me. Hallelujah. Put not the servant away in anger. Thou hast seen, been my help. Leave me not, neither forsake me, O God of my salvation. When my father and my mother forsake me, then the Lord will take me up. Hallelujah, right there. Some people can get set free. If you feel like, you know, your mother, your father, your family has been forsaken, know that Jesus Christ is your heavenly Father in the name of Jesus. And it says, teach me the way, O Lord, and lead me in the plain path because of my enemies. Deliver me not over unto the will of my enemies, for false witnesses are risen up against me, and such has breathed out cruelty. I have fainted. Hallelujah. You're not going to faint in this season of 2027, of 5787, unless I have believed to see the goodness of the Lord in the land of the living. Listen, oh my goodness. Hallelujah. You're going to see the living. You're going to experience his goodness in the living of the land. Verse 14, wait on, my God, wait on the Lord and be of good courage, and he shall strengthen thee, strengthen thy heart. Wait, I say, on the Lord. Hallelujah. There's a song by Jason of that like, say, I will wait on the wind, which is the Holy Spirit. So wait, don't give up. Don't throw in the towel in the name of Jesus. This is a season of victory that we're entering into. Remember, don't wait until January. We're in your now season. Now it is 2027 on God's calendar, and he has much in store for us in the body of Christ. Once again, this is Dr. A, because there is no plan B. I look forward to seeing some of you on Wednesday night in the name of Jesus. Come out and celebrate with us. Hallelujah to the Lamb of God. And then come out on 10:10. Come out on Sunday at 10:30 as well, and join us if you do not have a church home. And then mark your calendar down for 10:31 in the name of Jesus. And don't forget, to be a part of the Fit for Life, I need you to call me at 816-200-1345 in the name of Jesus. So remember that Jesus is Lord, and he loves you.
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2: Less than 2 years ago, we voted to end Missouri's abortion ban.
3: Voters legalized abortions in Missouri,
4: overwhelmingly striking down the state's near total abortion ban.
2: We made it clear that we don't want the government making medical decisions for us and for our families. But now in 2026, politicians are trying to overturn our vote and ban abortion all over again with Amendment 3.
5: That's the second time Missourians will be voting on abortion.
2: Amendment 3 would bring back an abortion ban, taking away women's rights to make their own medical decisions. 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It would even delay care in life-threatening situations. That's why we've got to vote no on Amendment 3. The Show Me State already showed the politicians once that we don't want an abortion ban. Let's show them again. Vote no on 3 to stop the abortion ban. Paid for by Stop the Ban, Michael Predmore, Treasurer.

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1: It's now time for Mount Olive Outreach Ministries from the Mount Olive Baptist Church, 4000 Harrison in Kansas City, Missouri. Touching lives in order to survive and start living for Christ. 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
2: Good morning. Good morning to all of you out there in Radio Land. It's another beautiful, gorgeous day that God has made for us to witness. Got an overcast, feeling good, not too hot, just right. Amen. And I'm just so happy to be with you all again as the Lord continue to strengthen me. I'm just grateful to Him for just giving me another chance and keeping me stronger and making me stronger as I continue to go forth and do those things that's conducive in His sight. So thank you all this morning. I appreciate all of you for your listening ears, and I hope and pray that before the day is over, I say something that will encourage you to continue to go forward and lift up the name of Jesus. Before I go any further, I have a great announcement here concerning the General Baptist State Convention of Missouri and Kansas under the direction and tutelage of Reverend Dr. Elijah Claus Jr., pastor of the Mount Sinai Baptist Church. Amen, amen. He's the president of the General Baptist State Convention of Missouri and Kansas. What a great man he is, a great preacher, great lover of human, and a great leader. That's good. So what we're having is on the 18th of October, that's a Sunday evening at 4 p.m., October the 18th, and that's going to be it's a banquet gala, which is beautiful. I tell you the truth, it's going to be you can wear your best clothes, look good, and it's going to be held at the Hilton Garden Inn and Convention Center. That's 19677. That's 19677 East Jackson Drive, Independence, Missouri. 64057 is the zip code. Amen. This is where this banquet gala will be held. Amen. And Sister Patricia A. Fowler is the chairperson. And then Sister Carrie Moore is the co-chairperson. Amen. And I just want you to know the guest speaker will be none other than the Reverend Dr. Clyde Lewis, pastor of the Bethel Metropolitan Baptist Fellowship Church from Lake Charles, Louisiana. Now, look, these tickets are $100, but it's going to be an outstanding dinner, and whatever, it's going to be a lot of good music, a lot of good singing, featuring the Handel Singers. They're going to be a part of it. Amen. And Reverend Belt will be on with his saxophone. And Reverend, not only Reverend Belt, but the Reverend over in Kansas City, Kansas, man. But I'll get back with you on that. But anyway, we're going to be looking forward to you being there. And it's going to be a great day. For tickets, contact Sister Kim Mosley, 816-305-3776. Her number is Kim Mosley, 816-305-3776. Amen. So she's going to be, she have the tickets. But it's going to be a great, great day. Amen. So we're going to have a good time. So wear your Sunday best. Amen. Again, Dr. Clark of Mount Sinai Missionary Baptist Church is the General Baptist State Convention president of Missouri and Kansas. And also, as I said, the guest speaker is none other than the Reverend Dr. Clyde Lewis, a pastor of the Bethel Metropolitan Baptist Fellowship Church out of Lake Charles, Louisiana. Amen. Also, if you need some tickets, let me know. And my number is 913-547-0791. So you can get in touch with me, and I can get you some tickets if you need some. Amen. So we're just looking to have a marvelous time. This is a fundraising event, and we want you to know that we'll be grateful if you participate. And the theme is replenishing the vessels. 2 Timothy 2:20 is the scripture. Amen. So let us look forward to you coming up, and the deadline for the tickets is October 6th. Amen. October 6th is the deadline. Praise God. Praise God. So we're going to be looking forward to your participation as we come forward to lift up God and do things that's beautiful in His sight. Amen. So this morning, these are my announcements. So I just want to get to you here and let you know, okay, I'm going to get to my message today. It's going to be very short. But what I want you to do, turn your Bible to the book of Acts. I'm coming from the King James Version, the book of Acts of the Apostles. And I'm going to be reading a few scriptures here for you, like three. That's Acts 6:7-8. And it reads thus: when they therefore was come together, they asked of him, saying, Lord, will thou at this time restore again the kingdom to Israel? And he said unto them, it is not for you to know the times of the season which the Father has put in his own power. But ye shall receive power after that the Holy Ghost has come upon you, and ye shall be witnesses unto me both in Jerusalem and in all Judea and Samaria and to the uttermost parts of the earth. Amen. So just a little while, I want to talk about power to witness. Power to witness. That's Acts 1:6-8. Amen. Now look, my brothers and sisters, when we talk about power to witness, a lot of us don't have no power in our witnessing because we don't live the proper way. Amen. Listen to me real good. Our power has been diminished because we live walking lap-legged and not needed and spelling ox as we go through our life. People are turned off. I don't care how good you can preach, but if you're not living that life that's conducive to God, it water down the power in your message. Amen. Because people are looking at what you do. That old saying says that we get back to it. We are the best Bible that somebody can read. They watch us, follow us, and they don't really read the Bible per se, but they watch us and determine who we are by the way we live. Amen. We got to live in a way that we cause others to come to Jesus. Amen. We got to live in a way that we will cause people to know that there's a reality in our Lord and Savior Jesus Christ. Amen. That's what we got to do. We got to be stern. We got to be upright. We got to be dressed up in the right stuff that we expect to call and to represent Jesus. Amen. Praise the Lord. We are the light of the world. We are the salt of the earth. And when we lose our salt, season out our salt, we can't bring nobody to the Lord. Amen. So in other words, it's time for us, you know, to make sure that we're living that life that's conducive in God's sight. And he said, when they came together, they asked of him, saying, Lord, will thou at this time restore again the kingdom of Israel? Amen. But in other words, he's not going to restore nothing to us until we start doing the right thing. Amen. Praise the Lord. So we got to be living in a way, saying and doing what he needs us to do. Amen. He's getting late in the evening, my brothers and sisters, and the time is growing short. I don't care how quick it might be, 10,000 years, a million years, but it's shorter than what it was. Amen. We got to understand every day we're getting closer and closer to God coming back. He's coming back like a thief in the night, he said. So regardless of what it is, well, he ain't coming back. It's just like when Noah built an ark. As a matter of fact, he preached 120 years. It was going to rain. But people didn't want to listen to that. Am I right about it? People did not want to listen to what God was saying through Noah. He was saying that Noah, he gave Noah the record, gave Noah the message to preach. It's going to rain. Amen. It had never rained in that area, and they had never seen rain. No more they've seen water because in the creation, God created water. Amen. He made it. but the mist they had never seen come down from heaven, you know, and just light up the earth. Amen. And just in the content and the manner that it came down. But Noah tried to warn them, because Noah, as a matter of fact, he had faith and confidence to preach that message. So that's what we got to do today. We will receive power. God's going to give us the power to preach that word. When we come together, we got to think about, who are we pleasing? Are we people pleasers or Jesus pleasers? We need to come and we should receive. How do we receive that power? We receive that power by trusting in the Lord with all our heart, leaning not to our own understanding, but in all our ways acknowledge God, and He's going to direct our path. Amen. He's going to show it us, and He said, but we shall receive power after the Holy Ghost has come upon you, and you shall be witnesses to me both in what? Jerusalem and all Judea and in Samaria and to the uttermost parts of the world. That's power. We receive power after the Holy Ghost. We see that Holy Spirit got to come upon us. Amen. We got to have that Holy Spirit within us. Amen. Before we can do anything. When the Holy Ghost come on you, you can't be the same old Joe you was. You got to become a brand new creature. You got to be renewed. If any man be in Christ, they're a new creation. Old things are passed away, and behold, all things have become new. Amen. We'll be new, a new people. When Jesus come in us, we just can't live any kind of way and do what we want to do. But we'll start lifting up Jesus, because He said, if I be lifted up from this earth, I will draw all men and women unto

0: in the afternoon at the Hilton Garden Inn at Convention Center in Independence, Missouri. We will be having a banquet, amen, gala, not a band, a banquet gala. So, you know, come on and just join in with us. So thank you again for listening, and we're going to continue to give God the praise and glory that he deserves. Thank you again. This is Pastor Floyd Sullivan of the Mount Olive Missionary Baptist Church. So we enjoy being with you. We'll continue to be with you. We'll see you again next Tuesday at the same time, 10 o'clock. We love you. God bless you. And we're down to our last two words. We're gone. Thank you so much.
1: 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That's 913-547-0791. 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
3: Less than 2 years ago, we voted to end Missouri's abortion ban.
4: Voters legalized abortions in Missouri,
5: overwhelmingly striking down the state's near-total abortion ban.
3: We made it clear that we don't want the government making medical decisions for us and for our families. But now, in 2026, politicians are trying to overturn our vote and ban abortion all over again with Amendment 3.
6: That's the second time Missourians will be voting on abortion.
3: Amendment 3 would bring back an abortion ban, taking away women's rights to make their own medical decisions. It would put lawyers and politicians in charge of healthcare decisions instead of families and doctors. It would even delay care in life-threatening situations. That's why we've got to vote no on Amendment 3. The Show Me State already showed the politicians once that we don't want an abortion ban. Let's show them again. Vote no on 3 to stop the abortion ban. Paid for by Stop the Ban, Michael Predmore, Treasurer.
7: I will bless the Lord at all time, and his praises shall continue to be in my mouth. 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Brother Mike King is the operator. If your clothes are not becoming to you, you should take them to Mike King. Mike King will clean your clothes, and your clothes will be coming back to you brand new. 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
8: God bless you and God keep you is our prayer, and we thank God for you and thank God for our radio listeners. The Lord is with us. Fear not, for I am with thee. Be not dismayed, for I am thy God. I will strengthen thee. Yea, I will help thee. Yea, I will behold you with my right hand of thy righteousness. The Lord is with us. For unto us a child is born. For unto us a son is given. And the government shall be upon his shoulder, and his name shall be called Wonderful, Counselor, the Mighty God, the Everlasting Father, the Prince of Peace. In Matthew 1:21 said, and she shall bring forth a son, and shall call his name Jesus, for he

0: shall save his people from their sin. Now all this was done that it might be fulfilled, which was spoken by the Lord, by the prophet, saying, Behold, a virgin shall be with child, and shall bring forth a son, and they shall call his name Emmanuel, which being interpreted, God with us. God is with us. We thank God that the Lord is with us. He woke us up this morning. He started us on our way. He made ways out of no way. He can do anything but fail. For the failure is not in God, but the failure is all in me. In Luke 2:7, and she brought forth her first son and wrapped him in swaddling clothes and laid him in a manger because there was no room for them in the inn. The Holiday Inn was full. Hyde Regis was full. Holiday Inn was full. Now, no room for Jesus. He was born in a stable because there was no room for them in the inn. And there was in the same country shepherds abided in the field, keeping watch over their flock by night. And lo, the angels of the Lord came upon them, and the glory of the Lord shone all about them, and they were so afraid. And the angels said unto them, Fear not, for behold, I bring you great tidings of great joy, which shall be to all people. For unto you is born this day in the city of David a Savior, which is Christ the Lord. And this shall be unto you a sign unto you, for ye shall find a babe wrapped in swaddling the clothes and lying in a manger. And suddenly there were with them the angels, a multitude of heavenly hosts, praising God and saying, Glory to God in the highest, and the earth, and peace and goodwill to all men. In Isaiah 41:11, For behold, all they that was increased against thee shall be a similar in comfort. They shall be as nothing, and the strive with them that perish. Isaiah 41:17, And when the poor and needed speak water, their tongue fainted for thirst. For I, the Lord, will help thee. I, the Lord God of Israel, will forsake thee. I will open the rivers in the high places and a fountain in the midst of the valley. And I will make the wilderness a pool of water and a dry land springing out of water. And I will plant thee in the wilderness a cedar tree, and the myrrh tree, and the oil tree. And I will set the desert in the fire tree, and the pine tree, and the box tree together. And the hands of the Lord had done this, for the Holy One of Israel has created it. Produce and curse with the Lord. Bring forth your strength and reason, said the King of Jacob. Isaiah 40:28, Has thou not known, has thou not heard, that the everlasting God, the Lord, the creator of the ends of the earth, fainted, neither is he weary. There is no searching of his understanding. For Isaiah 40:29, He give power to the faint, and to them that have no might, he increases their strength. Even the youth shall faint and be weary, and the young men shall utterly fall. But they that wait upon the Lord shall renew their strength. They shall mount up as wings of eagles. They shall run and not be weary. They shall walk and not faint. God is with us, and we praise and magnify the name of the Lord. For without the Lord, we can do nothing. We can't do nothing without him. We have to wait upon him because he is the power of God. We love him, and he loves us, and we love him, and we praise and magnify his holy name. God is a good God. He gonna open the rivers in the highs and faint in the midst of the valley. And I will make their wilderness a pool of water and a dry land spring up water. God can do anything but fail. For the failure is not in God, but the failure is all in me. He can do anything but fail. I thank God for what the Lord has done and what the Lord is getting ready to do. I'm getting ready for my anniversary, and I invite all of my listeners to come. Yes, it'll be the fourth Sunday, the first Sunday in October. The first Sunday in October. All roads will be leading to the Faith Delivering Church. All roads. You can come. Come get a seat while it's available. God bless you and God keep you. And I'm looking forward to seeing you. God is a good God. I've been preaching on that corner, 53rd and Jackson, for ever since. Let's see, put my thinking cap on. 1977, April of 1977. Up until now, I've been preaching the gospel of Jesus Christ and believing God for the victory. For God can do anything but fail. For the failure is not in God, but the failure is all in me. God bless you is our prayer. And we're looking forward to seeing you there in our anniversary service. Service begins at 3 p.m., 4201 East 53rd Street Terrace in Jackson. God bless you is our prayer. And we're looking forward to seeing you there. All roads will be leading to the Faith Deliverance Church. God bless you and God keep you is my prayer. We're looking forward to seeing you there. God is a good God, and we love him because he first loved me. And remember the text today, the Lord is with us. He's the lily of the valley. He brighter than the morning star. He's the sweet rose of Sherry. He's the great I am. He's the God of my salvation. He's the rock of every nation. The Lord bless you. And the Lord keep you is my prayer. And this is your radio pastor saying, come go with us, and we will do you good. God bless you, and God keep you is my prayer.
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seen in our church in New York, Perfecting Faith Church. 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Listen, I don't need you to get tired now. I need those of you that are going to help us stand up, and we're going to give God glory.

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1: Hi, this is Mike Carter, President and CEO of Carter Broadcast Group. What are we doing to each other, Kansas City? 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
6: 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Through her leadership, she has championed initiatives focused on public safety, accountability, and protecting victims of crime. Melissa Johnson, prosecutor, public servant, Kansas City history maker.
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0: Just where you are, just for a few minutes. 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
2: Good morning, church family. This is Attorney Stacy Shaw, and thank you so much for tuning in to Faith Justice Victory, which is a part of the Shaw Nation Community Classroom. This is an educational show, so we talk about different legal topics. Usually the one that I talked about during my segment during the Hustle and Shine show called Stacy Shaw Knows the Law. And so today we're going to be talking a little bit about that topic, but I do want to make some church announcements. I would just like to give a special shout out and congratulations to Fellowship Baptist Church. I was driving past the church after I had service out at Carondelet Nursing Home, and I saw that the parking lot was full at 2 o'clock. And I said, you know, I wonder what they're doing over there. And so I pulled in, and they're having church. And it turns out that it was their 75th church anniversary. And Dr. Donald Slack was giving the message. And so I just want to say congratulations, Fellowship Baptist Church. And I know that I want to start doing that more often. If I see a church and they're in the parking lot full, I'm pulling over and I'm going to see what's going on. So I had a really great time. 8th Street Baptist Church from KCK, their praise team was singing. They did a really great job. And like I said, Dr. Slack, their pastor, and actually my professor at Western Baptist Bible College, he gave the message and it was really great. So I just wanted to give you all a congratulations again. And I also have to say congratulations. I'm a second semester student at Western Baptist Bible College, and it is one of the oldest Black Bible colleges west of the Mississippi River. I hope I'm saying that correctly. But they just opened up their 136th year, okay, of being a Bible college and serving the Missouri community. So it's really amazing, because I was listening to Dr. Thad Jones, the president, give his address opening up the school for the 136th time. And he said over 50 churches have pastors that came through Western Baptist Bible College. So that's a pretty amazing feat, you know, just equipping people to do the Great Commission. I'm grateful that they let me be a part. Okay, so I'm in my second semester, and I'm really enthusiastic about that. I know that we have, it is church anniversary coming up for, actually, there's a lot of church anniversaries coming up. October is a big month. Harvest Church has their church anniversary coming up. I think that their picnic is this weekend or next weekend. And so go out and check out their Facebook, Harvest Church International Outreach. We also have Mount Pleasant is coming up on a church anniversary. Also, Morgan Street Missionary Baptist Church in Boonville, Missouri, where I'm one of the associate ministers. They are having their church anniversary on October 25th. And so we have a whole lot to celebrate. Okay, so especially in a time where there are a lot of churches that are closing, that people are losing a lot of members, people are aging, it's really amazing when we can still keep on praising the Lord and fellowship together. So I'm just so grateful for everyone that is doing the hard work of keeping the Great Commission going. And so we are going to get into our lesson today. I have some more announcements. They're not necessarily church announcements. I'm going to save that for the end of the program. But today I talked about what to do after you get a order of protection, All right. So, in case you all don't know anything about the topic, let's first go over what is an order of protection. All right. So, that is an order from the judge that protects you from someone else. Okay. So, that means that someone can't come to your house, they can't come to your job, they can't be within 1,000 feet of you, they can't contact you in any way, even through third parties or social media. And so in order to get that order, you have to put forth evidence to the court that you've been stalked, harassed, threatened, or assaulted. How do you do that? Well, I handle cases on both sides of these. So I handle cases where people are seeking an order of protection and where people are opposing an order of protection. So somebody filed an ex parte on them. So when you say an ex parte just means without the other person. Okay. So usually if you file the motion, if say that someone had threatened you or they had assaulted you, then the court will enter what's called an ex parte order of protection. That's temporary, and the court is going to rule on that without hearing from the other party. That's why it's called ex parte. And then the court will read your pleadings, your petition, and then based on whatever's in the petition, if they think that there's enough there that you need protecting just based on what the petition says, then they'll grant you an ex parte. Now, in Jackson County, I have seen some people get an ex parte right away, or there has been a situation where they are put on a docket where the judge is going to review or hear from you or however it goes. So the judge is going to get some additional information to determine if you should get your ex parte. All right. So there is another, now this happens, I've seen this way more often in Jackson County Independence Courthouse. Judge Buescher is over the orders of protection, or at least he was the last time I appeared in front of him, but he was over the orders of protection, and there would be a phone hearing. So usually it's over the phone. So that first hearing is over the phone. And then he's going to determine if you still need one, because there are some times where people file ex partes and then they decide that they don't want them anymore. So either they've reconciled or there's no longer a threat, that person moved or whatever the case is, but they would have that intermediary hearing. And so say that you are in downtown Kansas City, and Judge Weir in Division 31 handles a lot of these orders of protection. And I was just on a case yesterday, that's why this was a really timely topic for me, where you file your petition. Now, sometimes the other person, once they get served with the ex parte, then they're going to file their own ex parte. So there could be a situation where you have one filed against you and you filed one against somebody else. And so those are generally going to be taken up at the same time. And so in this situation yesterday, now it's really important that you show up, because if the person hires a lawyer or they have, they know to ask for this themselves, they could get it dismissed if you are not there. Okay. So if you don't show up, I'm asking for a dismissal 100% of the time, because there was notice of the hearing, you got served, or my client got served and we are opposing the order of protection, then I'm opposing it. I'm asking for it to be dismissed. And so yesterday, because the person that filed the ex parte against my client didn't show up, the ex parte against my client got dismissed. Now, he still has his ex parte that he is trying to get a full order of protection. Because remember, an ex parte is temporary. All right. So it's a temporary order. And then it's usually just enough time for you to try to get the person served. And then you have to come back. Okay. So a full order of protection, that is going to be done after a hearing. Even if the other person that you filed the ex parte against, even if they don't show up, the court still has to have a hearing to determine if a full order is necessary. Okay. And so a full order is going to be 1 year, or 1 year automatically renewable for another year. So basically 2 years. Or yesterday, another person's case that I observed, the physical abuse was so bad, she got a 10-year order of protection. And so now, depending on the severity of the case, that's when the judge is going to say, okay, well, you have the one year automatically renewed, or this other person had a 10-year. And so if you have a 1 year and it's not automatically renewed, then you could renew it, but you would have to file to have it renewed before the expiration of the existing order. And so that information is on the full order of protection. Okay. So to get that full order, you need to go to a hearing, and that hearing is going to happen whether or not the other person shows up. You are still going to have to testify. And so one of the things that was surprising to, you know, some of my clients is that I said, okay, well, you know what? You've hired us for this ex parte. You want a full order of protection. We're going to get ready to litigate the case. We've got to do witness preparation. What do you mean witness preparation? What do you mean I got to talk to the judge? 100%. The judge is going to want to hear from you. You are going to have to testify. You are going to have to tell the judge what happened to you. And so it's an interesting courtroom, because the judge, if there's a cuss word, judge wants you to, what did they say exactly? They don't want you to mince words. They don't want you to use a replacement word. The judge wants to hear exactly what was said to you, so the judge can, and in this case, Judge Weir, I was in front of her, she can determine the level of threat and whether a order of protection is required in order to protect you. So what is the hearing? Okay, you can call witnesses. I've had order of protection hearings where I've had witnesses. We have multiple witnesses, but only one additional witness besides my client was allowed to testify before the judge said, I've heard enough. Because what you're wanting to do, and what I've observed Judge Weir do, she is going to hear evidence. And then there is a moment in time where she says, you know, I've heard enough. You have met your burden. You don't have to say nothing else. Order protection granted. Okay. And so how she particularly runs her cases is that she's going to be listening up until the point that she finds that there's enough evidence. And because these dockets are so huge, she is going to say, you know what, you've met your burden. You're going to move on. Now, I've been in front of other judges where you put on your whole case. And so many of you probably have not been in litigation with me, but if I'm going to litigate a case, I'm going to have a Johnny Cochran moment. I don't care if it's a traffic ticket. Okay. I want an opening statement. I want all of the witnesses. I want aggressive cross-examination, and I want a closing statement. Okay. So I bring it every single time. So, and I love litigating. If I can resolve the case in a less risky way, in a manner that is satisfactory to my client, because again, it's their case. You can decide if you want to dismiss the case or plead guilty or go to trial or whatever the case is, because it's yours. And so, but when you get into this hearing, you're going to have your Johnny Cochran moment. Now, what are some of the things that are required for a Johnny Cochran moment? You want to have some sort of good evidence. Okay, so if the person is text messaging you all the time, I want to see those text messages. All right, if they are on your social media, if they're stalking you through social media, I had a situation where this lady had just gone crazy on this other lady, my client, and she was stalking my client through social media. She had probably over 100 accounts that she would make on social media to try to contact my client. And so you want, even though it's painful, you want to get rid of it. Do not delete it. Okay. I'm a receipts person. I got text messages in my phone from 2016. All right. And I think that must have been when I got an iPhone. It might have been before. I might have some text messages even before then. But I keep all of my receipts just in case. Okay. And so there have been some times where I've just deleted the text message and I've always regretted it. And so when you have a problematic situation, okay, that's the indicator. I need to probably start preserving this. The first time somebody calls you out your name on a text message or they start acting crazy, make sure you keep everything. Okay. Go ahead, bring that text message thread out the recently deleted folder. All right. So because you're going to want to show a pattern. So judges in different jurisdictions are totally different. So how I would try a case in Jackson County, Kansas City, totally different than how I would try a case in Platte County or in Clay County or even in Jackson County in Independence. And so it's important that you at least consult an attorney. And I always tell folks this, even though it does cost to have an attorney, most of the time you're not going to qualify for legal aid. If you are at a domestic violence shelter, they have pro bono attorneys to represent you. If you are prosecuting that means that you are seeking an order of protection. They have attorneys that are on their staff that are available. Sometimes you can apply for legal aid and they may be able to take your case if you have an ex parte, but because of the limitations and it requires you to pass certain income restrictions if you are going through legal aid and you're not at a domestic violence shelter. And so even though it would cost some money, you still want to contact a lawyer because most of the lawyers that do this particular type of work, because ex partes are a cross between family law and criminal law. And so there are some elements to it that are family law, especially if it's a domestic situation or if there are children involved. But it's also criminal law because a lot of times what folks are doing are crimes. Okay. So it is a crime against you. So, and you're seeking an order of protection to prevent further crimes from being perpetrated against you. And so one of the things that you want to do is that you want to at least consult an attorney. Hey, I am going into Jackson County. There is one judge that hears it in Independence, one judge that hears it in Kansas City. All right. And so an attorney that has been in front of these judges, they know that they rule a certain when they rule a certain way, they are looking for certain amounts of evidence. They're looking for types of evidence. And so in Platte County, I remember the first time I did a ex parte case, and I always go and I observe people ahead of me to see kind of what the judge is doing, what the judge is looking for. Are they looking for physical evidence? Is your testimony, is what you're saying to the judge, is that going to be enough? And so is what the circumstance that you went through, is it going to be enough? And so it's really important to understand the type of judge that you're in front of, like what that judge is going to be looking for. Also, it's important for you to understand what the law is. Okay, so that's why I love doing these programs, because I do the best that I can to condense 16 years of practice, and I don't even know how much case law research that I've done on the areas that I present on. I don't even know how many cases that I've done in a particular area anymore, but I try to condense all of that down, all of that experience and research and reading and all of that stuff. I try to condense it down to about 30 minutes. Is it possible? Absolutely not. But I try to give you all at least an overview of what you should generally be looking at. But when you're talking about the law, it is so fact specific. One fact can change the case. Okay. And I tell clients this all the time. I want to know everything. Okay. When I have a case, I want to be all up in your business because there could be one thing that you were embarrassed to tell me or you didn't tell me the truth about. And then when it comes out in court, I'm looking at you crazy. Okay. So, and I don't have a great poker face. And so when I'm surprised at something, I try to keep it together, but inside I'm really irritated because when you are preparing for a case, because one fact makes the difference in a case, you want to prepare for what are all reasonable possible outcomes, and how do I prepare to address those? Okay, so now that we're in the hearing, okay, and the hearing is going to be in front of a judge. It's not in front of a jury. It's called a bench trial. It is only going to be in front of the judge. They're going to hear the evidence, and they are going to decide whether it's more likely than not that this stuff happened. So it's not beyond a reasonable doubt. All right. So these are cases where unless a client comes to me and they have some rock solid evidence, they have some rock solid witnesses, it's hard to defend a ex parte because the standard of proof is lower. You know, it's not beyond a reasonable doubt. They're going to determine, you know what, did this most likely happen? Okay. Yeah. And so if the witness is credible, and so a lot of times you're balancing the credibility of witnesses, you are balancing the credibility of the evidence. If you aren't prepared for that, it's going to be very difficult. And so what a lawyer does is look at the evidence that you have, and they tell you honestly, like I tell people honestly, you ain't going to win. I do not see a path to victory with the facts and the evidence that you have presented to me, not at trial. And so your lawyer is really a risk manager. So say you're not going to hire a lawyer on one, then at least get some people beside yourself, okay, that they can look at it and they can say, okay, well, would I believe this? Or would I not believe it? And so at least you have some sort of person outside of yourself that is making as close to an objective decision on the merits of your case as possible. Now, one of the things that, oh my gosh, so we've spent all of our time, we've got 5 minutes left. And so one of the things that you need to do, first thing that you need to do is once you get an order of protection, you need to be down to call the police. Okay, because an order of protection does absolutely no good if you do not enforce it, okay? When they continue to call you or if they continue to text message you, reach out to you by third party, they come to your house, if they do anything, you have to call the police. You have to report it. And so because the violation of the order of protection is actually a crime. And so by itself, it's just a piece of paper. If you're not going to enforce it, if you're not going to call the police, if you're not going to contact the prosecutor, if you're not going to actually enforce the order, then it doesn't do anything. And the more that you don't enforce it, it could be that the other person gets more and more emboldened, okay? That, oh, well, you know what? I violated this order and nothing happened to me. I violated this order again. Nothing happened to me. Then what's stopping them from continuing to violate it? And so, especially if you are in a position that you need one, you have to exercise it. And so, one, call the police. Two, make sure that you're keeping a record of how they're violating the order of protection. Because the prosecutor, who's the attorney that's going to be handling that case, that person needs as much evidence as possible to be able to prosecute that person. Okay, so keeping text messages, I always suggest blocking folks, but sometimes even if you block them, they come up with a different number. They come up with a different way to contact you, but you want to make sure that you are keeping all of that evidence and that you're able to turn it over to the prosecutor. Okay. So, oh my gosh, every week it just goes so quickly. Okay. So we're actually at the end of the half hour. And so I just want to do a really quick recap. One, we talked about what to do. Well, what is an order of protection, how to get one, and then what to do after you get one. So that's what we talked about today. So number one, you want to make sure that you have evidence. Keep all your receipts. Okay. Identify witnesses or other people that would be able to testify as to how the person is harassing, stalking, threatening, or they are physically assaulting you. You want to make sure that you do show up to your court date, because if you don't show up, it could be dismissed. You also want to make sure that you are ready for a hearing. If you can, consult a lawyer, have a lawyer do the hearing for you. And then after you get the order of protection, make sure that you are consistently enforcing it every single time. Okay, so if they violate it 100 times, you need to call the police 100 times to make sure that you are creating the record that you can enforce that order of protection. Okay, so in the last 2 minutes, I just want to thank God for every single one of you under the sound of my voice. I have enjoyed doing this program so much. And we're going to continue doing the program, of course. Attorney Juliana Shaw is going to be doing some of the programming as well. So make sure to look out for her. And I wanted to let you all know that I have another show at the Blue Room coming up on October 31st. I'm going to be with a guest band, so I will give you more details about that. But it's October 31st. Make sure you mark that down at the Blue Room in the evening. And I've put together a brand new set for you guys. I hope that you enjoy it. Also, I've got to say thank you to all of the amazing people at Ignite Medical Resort over on Carondelet. I have been holding a church service for the amazing people out there. Second Missionary Baptist Church does First Sundays, and myself and some of the ministers from Mount Pleasant Missionary Baptist Church have been holding service the rest of the Sundays. And I'm just so grateful that God is allowing us to just spread the good news, spread the gospel, and have fellowship with people in the context of church. And so in the last 30 seconds, I'm just praying that God touch each and every one of your lives in an amazing way. That even though this is goodbye for now, if you do have questions, you can always reach out to me in the name of Jesus. Okay, so again, my name is Attorney Stacy Shaw. If you've got questions, you can always give me a call at 816-359-1877. 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And so until next time, we'll meet you right back here at 1130 for Faith, Justice, Victory. And so walk in God's blessings.
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6: Less than 2 years ago, we voted to end Missouri's abortion ban.
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8: Overwhelmingly striking down the state's near total abortion ban.
6: We made it clear that we don't want the government making medical decisions for us and for our families. But now, in 2026, politicians are trying to overturn our vote and ban abortion all over again with Amendment 3.
9: That's the second time Missourians will be voting on abortion.
6: Amendment 3 would bring back an abortion ban, taking away women's rights to make their own medical decisions. 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It would even delay care in life-threatening situations. That's why we've got to vote no on Amendment 3. The Show Me State already showed the politicians once that we don't want an abortion ban. Let's show them again. Vote no on 3 to stop the abortion ban. Paid for by Stop the Ban, Michael Predmore, Treasurer.
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I will call on the name of the Lord, who is worthy to be praised.

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1: Good afternoon, Kansas City. As always, it's a pleasure to come to you across the airwaves and share what's going on in Kansas City. I am your host for today, Damon Daniel, President and CEO of the Ad Hoc Group Against Crime. Before I dive into my topic of today, I just want to make a couple of announcements here. First and foremost, our thoughts and prayers go to those who suffer the loss of a loved one to violence throughout our Kansas City metropolitan area. In Kansas City, Missouri, we've lost now 99 people to violence in our city. And about 23% of those young people, 23% of young people 24 years of age or younger. A lot of what we are seeing in our community when you talk about the violence, a good portion of it is, two strangers who pass cross, get into some sort of conflict and resolve it with violence. And then you have folks that, can be classified as domestic violence, but that doesn't necessarily mean intimate partner relationship violence. It can mean that here are some folks that run in the same circles, have some of the same friends, and get into a conflict and resolve it with violence as well. And then, of course, the last is retaliation. But my point of bringing all of those sort of motivating factors up is the fact that it all can be prevented. And so if we can only just kind of check ourselves and understand that there are consequences to our actions and to stop and think first before we take action is extremely important. And so thoughts and prayers to those who lost loved ones to violence throughout our Kansas City metropolitan area as well. And just to let you know, Ad Hoc Group Against Crime has a variety of services for individuals and families impacted by crime and violence. We have free grief counseling as well. And just recently in August, we opened our new Center for Healing and Justice. It is on the corner of 31st and Benton. The exact address is 2881 East 31st Street. And we opened up what we call a traumatic injury clinic. And this is in partnership with University Hospital, Truman Medical Center, Aim for Peace, UMKC School of Medicine, and the Care Beyond the Boulevard. And this is a special clinic because it is free. And so if you or someone you know has survived a violent act and have experienced a physical trauma, just know every Thursday between 4 and 6, you can come by our office and get the care that you need. You can give us a call at 816-861-5500. That's 816-861-5500. And you can make an appointment to meet with one of the physicians there. Again, this every Thursday from 4 to 6 p.m. And again, that is free. We also will have employment resources, technology training, even physical therapy referrals as well, relocation services, and much more. There's also some PTSD screening that happens there in addition to that. And then, of course, connection with a mental health counselor. But at this clinic, you can get bullet removals. You can get your wounds cleansed, and treated. And then there are also some non-opioid pain medications that are provided in addition to a wound care kit, too. And so, again, that's every Thursday from 4 to 6. If you need any additional information or to schedule an appointment, you can give us a call at 816-861-5500. And you can ask about the traumatic injury clinic that we have there at 2881 East 31st Street. Lastly, I just want to talk a little bit about there's a missing person, missing an endangered person that is missing. So 29-year-old Sarah Lopez, she's 140 pounds. She has shoulder length hair that's purple. She has been diagnosed with a medical condition and is currently off of her medication and is needing assistance. She was last seen wearing a dark colored shirt, blue jeans, white tennis shoes, withdrawing on her tennis shoes. She was last seen yesterday around 11 o'clock in the evening in and around North Kansas City area near I-29. So if you see her, call 911 immediately, or you can call Kansas City, Missouri Missing Persons Division at 816-234-5043. And that picture and more details can be found on our Instagram and Facebook at Ad Hoc GAC. Now, I also want to invite, if you are a father or a mentor or a man with a lot of knowledge that you want to pass down to the younger generation, or if you are a young man that is looking to gain more knowledge, particularly around fatherhood, I am encouraging you to come out this evening. We are having a what we refer to as a father's gathering. And this is led by Bishop Frank Douglass, who's the founder of Heart of the Father Initiative. And this is going to take place this evening at 6 o'clock at the Center for Healing and Justice, which is located at 2881 East 31st Street in Kansas City, Missouri. Again, if you want more information, you can call us at 816-861-5500. Ask about the OAKS meeting, OAKS, OAKS meeting. It's a long acronym that I'm not going to go into, but you can come on out this evening. We got some food and fellowship. It's going to be some brothers just getting together. And, you know, I love the quote that Bishop Douglass said. He said, you know, fathers, the best decision you will ever make, providing your leadership, providing your child with leadership as well. And so come on out. And, you know, as I always say, you know, this is an opportunity to have sort of this, create this environment of iron sharpens iron. So come on out again this evening at 6 o'clock. We'll have some food and fellowship and talking about the role of fatherhood and being leaders within our family as well as our community and in the life of our children. So come on out for that as well. Excuse me. So if you haven't heard, you know, there is so much happening in Kansas and Missouri. And on November 3rd, voters in Kansas and Missouri will decide multiple consequential ballot initiatives, including abortion access, gerrymandering, even deciding on U.S. Senates and the House, and so many other things that are happening on the local level, too. And so your vote matters, folks. And I want to talk a little bit about that. I know every time y'all hear me get on here, I'm always talking about voting. But listen, if your vote didn't matter, you wouldn't see such an initiative by those who are currently even in charge of the House and the Senate, as well as the White House, doing everything that they can to impact your right to vote. And so it's extremely important for you to make sure that your voice is heard at the ballot box. And so I'm just going to name a couple of key election dates for your consideration. So if you're a Missouri voter, please note that the registration deadline, if you plan on voting in November, the registration deadline is October the 7th. That's October the 7th. It's just next week. If you're in Kansas, the deadline for voting in November is October 13th. Now, get this. Now, there's no excuse absentee ballot voting as well in Kansas and in Missouri. Now, no excuse absentee voting in Kansas begins October 14th through November the 2nd. And no excuse absentee voting in Missouri happens October 20th through November the 2nd. So keep those dates in mind. Now, let me just repeat that again. If you have not registered to vote, if you've moved recently and you have not updated your mailing address or anything like that, it's important that you do that now. You have until October the 7th to make sure that that happens so that you can then go where you need to go in terms of voting as well. And I'll talk about where you can go to find out where your polls and all that stuff is too here shortly. So say, for example, if you're going to be traveling or if you are in the military or if you have a loved one that's in the hospital that, you know, they won't be able to make it to the polls, they can do absentee ballot. And so, again, the no excuse absentee ballot in Missouri is October the 20th through the November 2nd. And in Kansas is October 14th through November 2nd. So make sure that you get registered to vote. And then that you begin to do the ballot. Now, the absentee ballot return deadline, of course, is November 3rd, obviously. So you got to make sure that you get those ballots in by November the 2nd as well. Now, here's a couple of things. If you have not registered to vote and you need to know how to go register to vote, and you live in Missouri, there's ways that you can do that as well. You can go to the Secretary of State's website. That's sos.mo.gov. And then you just click on elections, and then it has a online form that it asks you to complete. And it's really pretty straightforward. It's about four or five questions on there that you can fill out as well. And then it just kind of takes you through the form Very simple process, very painless as well. And of course, you can always go to even, I think even some of your local libraries may have some cases, some places you can go and do that too. But you can also go to Kansas City Election Board, that's kceb.org, to find that out as well. So there's plenty of opportunities for you to learn and where you need to go to vote. If you're in Kansas, you can go to kdor.ks.gov. That's for Kansas City Department of Revenue. That's KDOR. Excuse me. Yeah, KDOR.KS.gov. And then click on voter registration in there. And then it'll ask you to verify your voting eligibility. It asks you about your driver's license and all that, too. So you make sure that you have all that information so that you can register to vote. This is extremely important, folks. Fill out and submit your registrations online. Both on Kansas and Missouri allows you to do that. You can print and mail it in as well, mail in your voter registration as well. But I am encouraging you to make sure that you follow up. If you do these things online, it's imperative that you do it in a timely fashion and that you make sure that it is received and do it before the deadline. And it's also important that you can always just walk it in as well. Now, polling hours, of course, is 7 a.m. To 7 p.m. on Tuesday, November 3rd. That's whether you live in Kansas or Missouri. And so follow those things as well, folks. Now, let me just kind of talk a little bit about some of these constitutional amendments that's going to be on the ballot that you need to think about as well. Now, you're going to hear about Amendment 3. Excuse me. Which asked voters to effectively ban abortion in Missouri. This would undo what voters voted for in 2024, in which Missourians approved an amendment to enshrine abortion access to throughout the state. So with that said, within the state constitution. So let's make sure that we keep that. Amendment 6 would restrict the legislature from overturning policies passed and statewide votes through initiative petitions. That's Amendment 6. So we want to make sure that that our voices are heard as well. So we don't want them to overturn that as well. That's why we got increase in minimum wage today. That's why we have a lot of things, because if it wasn't for the initiative petitions, we would not have some of the things that we have, because there's some folks that are putting politics over people. And so we need to make sure that our voices continue to be heard. Amendment 7 would establish a public endowment fund called the Show Me Prosperity Fund. I'm hold some of my comments about some of this stuff. Amendment 8 requires Missouri counties to elect a sheriff every 4 years and enshrine certain duties into the state constitution. Proposition A, asks voters if Missouri should be used. She used the 2025 Republican drawn congressional map for future elections. Now, there's been a lot of talk locally in the news and nationally regarding this as well. So let's make sure that that you understand that the Supreme Court has already ruled that the 2022 map is what is going to be used. But there's a lot of fighting on purpose to confuse us. But make sure, folks, that you show up and that you vote and that you make sure that you check your polling place as well. This is a very important time. I cannot stress enough of how important it is for you to get out and vote, Kansas City. In Kansas, let me just mention a couple of key races. So you got Kansas Senate. Goodness gracious, you got so many things going on in Kansas. You got the Kansas Supreme Court. Voters will decide on retention elections for two Kansas Supreme Court justices, the Kansas Lieutenant Governor, Kansas Attorney General. Kansas Attorney General Chris Kobach is running for re-election against Democrat Chris Mann. Kansas Secretary of State. There's Kansas Secretary of State. There's Kansas Commissioner of Insurance. There's Kansas Treasurer. There's a lot happening, folks. So when I talk about politics is local, you need to pay attention to what's happening on the local level as well. So pay attention to that and make sure that you're doing that, because everything that's happening on a federal level in the White House is one thing, but what happens here locally, we can control, so we can hold those folks accountable. But listen, we got to pay some bills. We're going to take a quick commercial break, and we'll be right back.
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8: Welcome back to Voices of Midtown and Beyond. I'm your host, Damon Dane, with Our Group Against Crime. Today, as what I'm beginning to sort of been harping on here, and I promise you, after November 3rd election, I will not be talking about voting. Although I might be talking about the results. Let me take that back. I might be talking about the results. But I promise you, after November, I won't be talking about voting anymore until the next time it's time to vote. So, but listen, you know, I was thinking about this, you know, as parents, we strive to teach our children important values like kindness, responsibility, and fairness. One of the most powerful lessons we can share with our kids is the importance of participating in our democracy through voting. While voting might seem like an adult responsibility, it plays a significant role in shaping the future that our children grow up in. So for families with young children, I wanted to just share with you a couple of things that can help you get your kids involved in this process even before they reach voting age. So first and foremost, you know, helping them understand why voting matters. So voting shapes the future. Every election, whether local or national, influences the future of our community and our country. There's leaders we elect who make decisions about schools, healthcare, and the environment, public safety, and many other aspects of our life that directly affect our families. So by voting, we shape basically the policies and the decisions that impact how our children will grow up. And so that's important. So make sure you kind of stress that with our young people. Also, let them know that it's a fundamental right and privilege. Now, I remember, you know, when I was growing up, my mom used to always say, well, people vote. People died for you to have a right to vote. You better go and vote. You know, but, you know, I've kind of lightened up. I did kind of pass that message on to my daughter, but I lightened it up a little bit. So, listen, voting is not just a right. It is a privilege that has been hard fought for throughout our history. So even thing you think about for women's suffrage movement, the civil rights movement, many have fought to ensure that all citizens have the opportunity to have their voices heard. So just teaching our children about that history is important so they understand the significance of voting and the responsibility that comes with it. Every vote counts. It's easy to feel like that one vote doesn't make a difference, but history has shown us that elections can be decided by just a handful of votes. Whether in a small election or a large national one, every vote contributes to the outcome. When you cast your ballot, you're playing an important role in shaping the future, and your vote can be the one that tips the scale. So make sure you let your kids know. voting matters and every vote counts. Now, voting also can set an example for your children. Children learn by watching what the adults do in their lives. So when parents prioritize voting, it sends a clear message to kids that civic participation is important. By talking about why you vote and involving your children in the process, you demonstrate that being an engaged citizen is a key part of contributing to your community and making a difference. So just keep that in mind. So then, and just so talking about why voting, why you vote is important. Start a family conversation of why it's important. You can explain in simple terms that when you vote, you're helping choose people who, you know, choosing the people who make a decision that impacts, you know, or has an effect on our daily lives, like your school, how your schools are run, how your school is run, things like that. Bring them to the poll with you so they can see firsthand what that experience is as well. So they can just understand just how simple it is to cast your vote. Once you take them with you and they see just how simple it was, they're going to be, oh, that's all that it took? Okay, that's not bad. So give them that experience as well. And create a voting activity at home. One way to engage your child is setting up a mock voting activity at home. So, for example, have a family election where everyone votes on a fun topic, like what's for dinner or what movie to watch, and cast the ballots, and then, you know, and do a voting booth. You can do all of those things as well. You can read books to your kids about voting. I know I'm going on and on and on about this, folks, but I cannot stress enough how important it is, especially during this moment in time. You know, I don't know about y'all. I drive a truck and I just put $90 in my truck to fill it up. And it wasn't even on E. So come on. Come on, y'all. Voting impacts us on a daily basis. So teaching the importance of voting is important. And then teach the importance of civic engagement year round. Voting is one part of being engaged, but teach your children the value of being involved in their community throughout the year, whether it's volunteering, attending local events, or writing letters to elected officials, showing them that their voice matters beyond the election day, fosters a sense of responsibility and empowerment. All right. And then also, you know, even ask your kids questions like, why can't I vote? Why can't they vote? Who are they voting for? What happens if we don't vote? Make sure you ask them those questions as well and put those questions out there too. Vote is a family. Voting is a family value. Make that a part of your annual contribution to your community. All right. And so before I go, I just want to repeat a couple of things that I talked about at the top of the hour as well. We have a missing and endangered person, 29-year-old Sarah Lopez, who's been missing since September 27th. She was last seen around 11 o'clock in the evening near I-29 north of the river area. She's been diagnosed with a medical condition and is currently off her medications. She's a white female. She's about 5'5", 140 pounds. She has purple hair that comes to about her shoulders. She was last seen wearing a dark colored shirt, blue jeans, and white tennis shoes with drawings on her tennis shoes as well. A picture and more details can be found on our Instagram and Facebook at @HikeGAC. If you see her, you can call Kansas City Police Department's Missing Persons Division at 816-234-5043, or you can call 911 immediately. Again, that's 29-year-old Sarah Lopez, who has been missing since September the 27th at 11 o'clock. And then lastly, I want to just invite you all out to our to the men out there who are listening. Come on out to our Oaks meeting. This is a fatherhood initiative. It is happening this evening at 6 o'clock, located at 2881 East 31st Street in Kansas City, Missouri. We are talking about leadership within our community, leadership within our families, and stepping up and being the fathers that our families deserve, that our children deserve as well. And then the other announcement, just in case you missed it, Ad Hoc Group Against Crime has a trauma-related injury clinic. This is also located at the Center for Healing and Justice, located at 2881 East 31st Street in KCMO. This is a clinic that is open to those who've been impacted by a physical trauma. And so we do bullet removal. We show folks how to cleanse and treat the wound. We also have non-opioid pain medications that we provide as well. So just keep this in mind. Clean, treat, cover, and heal. You'll get a wound care packet as well, a wound care kit, I should say, too. So if you want to make an appointment, if you're interested, give us a call at 816-861-5500. And a member of Ad Hoc Grievance Crime will schedule an appointment with you. Again, that's every Thursday from 4 to 6 p.m. Doesn't cost you anything. Get that wound treated, and we'll get you on your way as well. And listen, Kansas City, as I always say, it takes all of us to create a safe and healthy community. This is Damon Dane with Ad Hoc Grievance Crime, broadcasting on Kansas City's number one gospel station. Peace.
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So I'm speaking for all of you listening, starting here, starting now. 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
2: 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And we thank God for you. 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It is my great privilege. I'm out in the field right now, and I'm in the process on the highway. And I am thanking God for the ability to get around, to have a car. And I want to thank God for all you that listen every week to the broadcast. We are not in the studio today. I'm out in the field, so keep me in your prayers. Tonight at the church, 5743 Prospect, we'll have Tuesday night service, and those of you that want to come out and learn the word of God with us, more than happy to see you come out at 7 o'clock tonight. And we're usually out there by 8 o'clock, 8:15, sometimes 7:45, it all depends. But come by and learn the word. You know, I am getting to the point where I am urging families to get your children in church. 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We call it pastoral night at 7 o'clock. And we come out and we learn the word. We have a praise and worship testimony that we hear evening lecture, and then we go home. It's a very important that the saints keep their head in the word. I want to say, by way of announcements, this coming Sunday will be the first Sunday, and we will be serving communion. And we trust and pray that you will come out at the 9 a.m. hour, Sunday morning, communion Sunday. The saints will be there, and they'll come out and they'll share the word of God, and they will share the Lord's Supper. That thing. Oh, I tell you, I want to answer a question that one of the listeners emailed me and wrote to me, and I don't want to say their name because I'm not at liberty. I don't have their permission, but they were asking me. I've had some failures in my life. And they were asking me how to deal with failures that happened in my life. And I just want to answer that because I came to the point where I became self-employed when I was 30 years old, and I'm 57 now, so it's been almost 27 years ago. And I was working for a radio station, and I got fired. And I was working at a security company, and we decided to part ways. So the only job I had left was Lawrence Jones Funeral Home, I think it was. And, I take that back. It might have been, I think it was Lawrence Jones. But anyway, I was playing the organ there, and I had to make a decision. I had just moved to Stanley, Kansas, maybe, and I had to make a decision about what I was going to do for income. And later down the road, I found out why the Lord fired me, why the Lord allowed the man to fire me. because it put me into a position where I was able to work for myself. And it was the best thing that ever happened to me. Later on down in life, I mailed that supervisor a thank you letter, because if he meant it for my evil, but God meant it for my good. And so I see people all the time that they hate going to work. They go into jobs they hate going to, but they got to make a living because they got to pay bills. And you know how it goes. And I just want to encourage you. But failures are absolutely a part of life. But failures can become your teacher, like it did me. You know, I built my repertoire. Even since I've been self-employed, I made some issues and made some mistakes along the way, but I learned from them. And so, if you listen to me, which I'm quite sure you are, because you say you listen to me every week, but if you listen to me, the first thing I want to point out is I never eat alone. I very rarely eat alone. And when I say eat alone, what I mean by that is I surround myself with people who can help me grow. And too often we connect with people that don't grow us. And I had to realize that. Don't waste your time, or a lot of time, with people who can't help you grow. Life is so short. I mean, this thing yesterday, I was just in my 20s. And here it is almost 30 years later. And I'm going through it, Deacon Wesley, if you're listening to me, over Great St. Matthew. I'm going through it. I mean, I made the senior citizen mark 2 years ago. And I'm on my way to Social Security. You know. But I mean, never eat alone. You don't become successful with nothing to lean on. And it's so important that you make the decision that you go down the road with people who can help you grow. You got four people in life that should be in your life at all times. That's one, two people beside you walking with you, and then you have one behind you that you're leading, and then you have one in front of you that you're following, you're mentoring. And I had two good mentors in particular. After my grandpa died, one of them was in. He was an insurance agent, and the other one was he was more of a real estate guy. And the best one out of those two, one of them did the lawyer. He was a lawyer, a real estate guy. But the lawyer, the real estate guy, he was the best, but he was very hard. You know, he was stern and strict. And I didn't like him at first when I first was introduced to him. I didn't like him at first. But the Lord placed him in my life, and he never, ever hardly smiled. I never remember that. He never hardly ever smiled. He always kept a straight face. But now he's been, probably been dead about 3 or 4 years. But some of the things he told me really made sense down the road now. And I was in my 30s when I met him. And some of the things he told me, it's made me avoid pitfalls that others have fell in because they didn't know. Just like knowledge is valuable, so is ignorance can be valuable too. It costs you. So I've learned the value of not eating alone. I think it's Proverbs 15th chapter, somewhere along there. It makes reference to, without counsel, purpose is are disappointing, but the multitude of counselors there, they are established. That's why you need relationships with people who can grow you. And I learned the value of relationships and not eating alone. The next thing is, I had to learn, and even though I am now, I had to learn, everybody can't go alone. You have to block vision blockers. Some things I don't talk to some people about because it's pointless. It's pointless. You trying to convince them, and they're determined not to understand you. So everybody can go with the vision the Lord has given to you. The late Marvin Jackson at El Shaddai said this to me. He said, some blessings are for you and not for other people. And I had a very bad habit of going back telling others, you know, how I got to where I was and how to get there, you know, and I'll be sharing the information and only to discover that they were not really into it. So some conversations I don't have with some people. I just don't. I learn that unless they ask me like you did, then I don't tell them. You know, I just stay to myself. And sometimes vision blockers can destroy, discourage you. And there's some people that don't need to get close to me. You know, they don't need to get close to you. You know, sometimes you have to learn to keep people in categories. There's some people you pass time with and some people

fail, and they don't want to see you go nowhere. So I learned to some conversations I just don't have with some people, and I keep my vision. I'm very selective about who I share my vision with. Jesus, he ministered to the masses of people. He mentored his disciples, but he only shared his secrets with his closest friends. And I'm very careful about who I allow to be close to me. Habakkuk 2:2 says, write the vision and make it plain. If you get in my car, or if you ever come to my house, you'll see a lot of pads around my bed. I keep notepads, and I write down stuff as the Lord gives it to me. Sometimes he gives it to me in the middle of the night, and my prayer time is usually 5 a.m. in the morning or somewhere along there. And I write the vision the Lord give me, what is my assignment for the day. But I don't share everything with vision blockers who block visions. They have no vision. They don't want to see you get ahead, and they don't want to get ahead. So I'm very, very careful about who gets access to my dreams and my visions, Lord, give me. Because everybody doesn't deserve a front row seat on what the Lord is doing in your life. So that would be the second thing I would tell you. Third thing I would tell you is when I get down, I get back up. I have had doors shut in my face unbelievably. You wouldn't know it. I mean, if I sit down and share, you would take me from at least the end of this year to tell you some of the things that people have done to knock me down. And some things were my fault because I ran my mouth and told what I shouldn't have told, and they ended up blocking me. So I move in silence now. I don't let everybody in my, you know. When I get down, I may get discouraged. As a matter of fact, I was that way Sunday. I didn't tell nobody. But my sermon was Encourage Yourself when I preached Sunday. Encourage Yourself. And I was actually not really that much encouraged, but I had to get that in my mind. Encourage yourself. And you will run into situations that sometimes people will let you down. People will walk away from you. People will betray your trust. And you have to learn that when you get down, you have to learn the value of getting back up. I went home Sunday after church and I laid down and slept the rest of the evening. But Monday morning, I was back on my post. But sometimes I get tired. I do. I ain't gonna lie. I'm human. And I get tired sometimes of the betrayals and the backstabbing and things of that sort. But I learn. I may lose my money. I may make a bad decision. But when the Lord let me open my eyes in the morning, it's saying that I have another chance to take a shot at it. I don't handle those times with liquor and weed and drugs. I handle it with the word. And that's what keeps me going. And the next thing I learned is I don't repeat what I refuse to learn. I've come to the point, I'm older. What can I learn from this situation? Something happened in our church not so long ago, and the person that I was upset with, I said to the Lord, I said, what do you want me to learn from this situation? And he shared it with me. And so I don't have that conversation with that person anymore. And they've been, you know, they say, well, you know how you been doing, blah, blah, blah, blah. Yeah, I've been doing fine, you know. But I'm kind of distant. And I don't hate nobody, but I learned my lesson. Some things I can't share with you because you run your mouth.

0: So I learned my lesson. I don't repeat. But some people keep repeating the same cycle over and over again. I went to a meeting not too long ago, and I got to hurry up because I got 6 minutes here. But I went to a meeting not too long ago, and I was invited, and they wanted my input. And I sat in the parking lot, making long story short, and I thought about it. I said, why am I going in here to talk to these people when they're going to keep doing the same thing they've been doing? They don't learn from their choices. So it's pointless. And the last thing is, I don't let failure define me. I have nothing to do with how I was born, but I have something to do with how I live and how I die. I am not a victim. I know some of you all hear from the pulpit on Sunday morning, how you a victim, and you hear from these organizations, you're not a victim. Why? Because a contributing factor does not make it a determining factor. If I let the contributing factor, I would never go nowhere. But I learn from life, and I don't let it define me about what I am. You know, generational curses. Your mama was alcoholic, you're going to be one. No, I'm not going to be. I'm not saying my mama was one. Don't get me wrong. I'm not saying she was not alcoholic. I'm just using that as an example. Don't let failure define you. I failed at my first business adventure. I did. I failed at it. In 2011, I started another one, and it's been pretty successful. I failed at some points in my church where I pastored. I mean, there hasn't always been hunky-dory. You know, there was times I made mistakes, and the church forgave me, and we moved on. David made a series of mistakes, but God used him. Moses had moments of frustration and failure, but God still used him. And the Bible is full of people who have made mistakes, but they didn't let it define them. And I want to pass that on to you. Don't let that define you as a person. Learn from it. Learn your lesson. When you get down, get back up. When you're out there, watch for people who block the vision and talk it down. And then you want to always remember, you never want to eat alone if you can help it. Yeah, I'm not saying you have to have every meal with somebody, but when you eat meals and when you feast with people who can grow you and help you along the way. You listen to the Focus for Life group broadcast. This is your host, the Reverend S. Willis Walker. Again, tonight, 7 o'clock p.m., we'll be there Tuesday night service for those of you who want to come by and share a midweek service to 7 o'clock p.m. tonight, 5743 Prospect Avenue, yellow building with crosses on it. And we're there every Tuesday night. And those of you who want to come and share, be glad to receive you. We want to say a special good God bless you to all of you all. On this past Sunday, I went to Cleveland Avenue Baptist Church after I got out of my church. And some of the people there, they said they listened to me on the radio. I want to say God bless you again. You know, it's nice to know people are listening to you on the radio. God bless you. God keep you always. To my former barber, Deacon Howard Wyatt, his lovely wife, he cut my hair for a number of years. I want to say good God bless you to you. And we want to say good God bless you to all that are here. On Saturday, we'll be back on the radio at 2 o'clock p.m. And we come over this fire station on this segment every Tuesday and every Saturday at 2 p.m. Now, me and you all are asking about the phone number. We had to change phone numbers because we had to change companies, carriers. And so that's the reason why my phone number had changed. But the new number is 816-530-6357. 816-530-6357. And if we're not there, you can leave a message, and the AI system is set up and then contacts the own staff person that's on staff, and they contact me if they need to. All right. Thank you so much to our engineer. I forgot your name, sir, but God bless you. I don't remember your name, but I do remember your face. I see you in the studio. I'm out there on the weekends. And I want to say, God bless you, sir. I'm praying for you and looking forward to talking to you soon again. All right, I must go. My time is up, and we're looking forward to seeing you on the next Focus for Life group broadcast. And if the Lord says the same, check out our Facebook pages, Focus for Life Radio and Reverend S. Willis Walker. All right, God bless you. God keep you is our prayer.
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6: Genesis chapter 37, verse 3 says, "Now Israel loved Joseph more than all his children because he was the son of his old age, and he made him a coat of many colors. And when his brethren saw that their father loved him more than all his brethren, they hated him and could not speak peaceably unto him. And Joseph dreamed a dream, and he told it his brethren. They hated him yet the more. And he said unto them, Hear, I pray you, this dream which I have dreamed." And he told them the dream, and they didn't like it. Genesis 37, verse 18. "And when they saw him afar off, even before he came near unto them, they conspired against him to slay him. And they said one to another, Behold, this dreamer cometh. Come now, therefore, and let us slay him and cast him into some pit. And we will say some evil beast hath devoured him, and we shall see what shall become of his dreams. And Reuben heard it and delivered him out of their hands and said, Let us not kill him. And Reuben said unto them, Shed no blood, but cast him into this pit that is in the wilderness, and lay no hand upon him, that he might rid him out of our hands to deliver him to his father again. 23. And it came to pass when Joseph was come unto his brethren that they stripped Joseph out of his coat of many colors that was with him. And they took him and cast him into a pit, and the pit was empty. There was no water in it. Genesis 41, verse 37. Just go over there just for a second. Genesis 41, verse 39. All right? Genesis 41, verse 39. And Pharaoh said unto Joseph, for as much as God had showed thee all this, there is none so discreet and wise as thou art. Thou shalt be over my house, and according unto thy word shall all the people be ruled. Only in the throne will I be greater than thou. And Pharaoh said unto Joseph, see, I have set thee over all the land of Egypt. Look at your neighbor and say, I'm not where they left me. Father, bless your word. Give us clarity and accuracy. Let he that hath ear hear what the Spirit saith unto the church. O God, our strength and our redeemer, we do pray. And everybody that loved him said, thank God. Amen, amen, and amen. I want to continue in that vein. I'm not where they left me. I'm not where you left me. I started out last Sunday talking about a song that, help me with a name, Taylor Swift sings, called Right Where You Left Me. And in the song, she's in love, they break up, the lover has moved on, but she stays right there in the song. She didn't write the song, she sang the song, but those are the lyrics, you know, that says, I'm right where you left me, go on with your life, I'm right here. And I thought about how sad that would be, that if we stayed where people left us. How sad, what a terrible thing it would be if you just stayed where people thought they could leave you. And the end of your story was what they thought of you. Yeah, yeah, yeah. So as we just, we went on, we dealt with the man who had fallen on the Jericho Road and was left half dead. And they looked at him and passed on, but then the Good Samaritan comes by, picks him up, paid his bills, and does all these wonderful things for him. And the man is not where people left him. And in life, those are things that we have to deal with, where people leave us for whatever reason. And not just leaving, but sometimes some folk need to leave. Sometimes if they don't know they need to leave, you need to tell them they need to leave. Can I get a witness? So he y'all got my mind messed up now, talking about being left. Anyway, they think they leave him, but the Good Samaritan come by, pays up all his bill, put him on the beach, and say, hey, if he owe anything, you know, I'll pay it when I come back.
7: Yes, yes.
6: The key is that no matter where you are in life, you may need somebody's help. Can you look at somebody and say, no matter how anointed you are, there comes a time when you're going to need somebody's help. And the help in this text, the help in that text with Good Samaritan, Jesus is really the Good Samaritan. You are the Good Samaritan. I am the Good Samaritan because we're the one that proves ourselves neighborly. But sometimes no matter how neighborly and how friendly you try to be, there are going to be some people that just not like going to like you. And for whatever reason, they're going to leave you. I know people are going to leave you. I'm not going to sit up here today and tell you people are not going to leave. They're going to leave you. Just don't stay where they leave you. Come on, I need three people that can. So I want to just kind of tell. I want to tell this story. I want to tell how they left him, where they left him, and all of those things. It starts right here. Joseph is his daddy's favorite. That teaches us a lesson that parents, you have to be very careful showing favoritism, you know, one child over the other. Even if you think it, don't say it. And if you say it, I know you're not going to mean it. So it all starts right here because he is his daddy's favorite. And he's such a favorite of his daddy until his daddy makes him a coat of many colors. And he wore that. That was a symbol. He said, this is my boy born in my old age, and there's something special about him. And it was. You got to be able to handle what's special about your children and not make the other ones feel less than who they are. You can't praise one in the whole pond over here and don't say nothing. And so his brothers started feeling a certain kind of way because they see that this brother is father's favorite. So they started with betrayal. The story starts here because of the situation that's gone on. Betrayal comes between him and his brothers, and he tells them his dream, and he's telling them this the whole time while they're growing up, and they're thinking something is wrong with him. But the daddy just showed him more love than he showed the other ones, and this is what began. That's not everybody's story, but it's some people's story. They betrayed him because he was this. He was a dreamer. And if I don't tell you, listen, God gives us dreams, I believe, in three basic ways. He gives us information, he gives us inspiration, and he gives us dreams of warning. He's going to give you information about something, going to inspire you about something, and then he's going to warn you about something, just basically. Basically. Dreams has a whole lot of symbologies. You could see somebody's face, and it doesn't mean it's their face. It could mean it's a family member face. You have to be sure and connect all the dots. You see an old house, and it looked like grandma's house. That's not just telling you it was grandma's house. Sometimes it's telling you it's in a past time, in an older time. See, I'm just trying to get you. Know, this is dream interpretation 101. You know, so you just won't take a dream and just go running off. And not understanding what you're dreaming yourself. But he understood his dreams, and as a result of him being a dreamer, betrayal set in. His brothers are now mad with him, they're upset with him, and the real idea is that this happens. Jealousy and envy sets in with his brothers. His daddy starts out showing him favoritism, and he was the favorite. He was God's favorite. God had chosen him. But even when God gives you gifted children, you got to know how to present them. You can't call yours smart and everybody else is dumb. Are you with me? So a whole lot is happening here. And he's innocent because it's not his fault. Only thing he's guilty of is dreaming. The only crime, if you want to call it a crime, that Joseph is guilty of is dreaming. And I think everybody should have a dream. Everybody should see themselves in a different place than you are right now. Don't let the devil, don't let anybody convince you that where you are is the best it's gonna get. Come on, I need three people. I need somebody to help me. He's a dreamer. So the only thing, you know, betrayal sets in. He's constantly dreaming. But the jealousy and the envy is setting in. And it's killing his brothers. Are you with me? So now they have to come up with a plan to get rid of them. Y'all got me? But let me tell you something. No matter how many people betray you, no matter how many people can't handle your dream, no matter how many people get jealous and envy of you, if you wait on God, I wish I had somebody here. Tell him if you wait on God, he will exalt you. How many know that he'll make your enemies? How many know he'll prepare a table for you? Y'all know the story? In the what? Presence of mine enemies. Are you with me? So now all of this has happened. He is the favorite, and now they come up with a plan. And the idea of the plan is to get rid of him. And they see a pit. And they say, if I can just get rid of him, it'll be better at home. If I can get, if we can just get rid of this old dreamer, if we can just get rid of the daddy's favorite, if we could just find a way to get rid of him, then things for us is going to be better. So they come up with a plan. They see a pit. They say, let's throw him in. Here he come. Let's get rid of him. Then what's going to become of his dreams? For some reason, they felt in their mind that if they killed his brother, they killed his dream. But that's really not true. See, the dream can live on. Oh, come on, talk to me, three people. So stay with me. So they see a pit. They say, man, we just going to throw him in there, going to mess him up. Tell daddy that, to take his coat, tell daddy that a beast got him. Reuben steps in and say, no, we're not going to do that. We're not going to do that. No bloodshed is going to come to him, but yeah, let's throw him in the pit. For a moment, it looked like Reuben wanted to do the right thing, just for a moment. There'll be people in your life who just for a moment going to look like they want to do the right thing. Okay, y'all ain't really ready for me today. I just going to be some people that's going to really look like they really want, we're really going to want to do that, but they're just coming up with an easier solution to get rid of you. Okay. Let me talk to these five over here. See, let me just say it like this. It does not mean that prejudice does not exist just because it's cloaked. Are you with me? Okay. So, they come up with a plan. We're going to throw him in the pit. The Midianites come in. And they said, well, here's what we're going to do. Now watch this, because you got to really look at this. They throw him in the pit because that's what they thought of him. But then, watch me now, they had to take him out the pit. God will use folk that put you there to get you out. Come on, I'm not making that up. Because he's in the pit and they had to take him out in order to sell him as a slave to the Midianites. Are you with me? So not only will your hatred put me there, your hatred will put you there. Are you with me? My daddy, he would always tell us a story. He'd say, listen, if you see two men in white suits, one on the top of the hill and one on the bottom, and one in the bottom get his suit dirty, and then he convinced you that if you say you who you are, you come down here and do something about it. He said, then all of a sudden you see two men in two dirty white suits, and you can't tell one from the other. See, as long as you let, y'all ain't talking to me. As long as you let people manipulate you. So they end up, and it's so crazy. To put him where they wanted him, they had to go down where they put him. Okay, y'all gonna get this in a minute. See, some people can't do dirty unless they get dirty. Y'all really ain't ready for the preacher today. Huh? Y'all got my thinking here? Okay, so here he is. Here he is. They come up today. They throw him in. Then they have to go and they raise him up and they sell him as a slave. And now he's working for them. He's in their court. They decided, even though we threw him in the pit, we're not going to leave him for dead. All right. So what they didn't realize was that Joseph was under God's favor and protection. Somebody gonna get it in just. So let me backtrack just a bit. So they get him, man. They put him here. They put him here. And they said, no, that's we're going to do him in, but not going to do him that bad. So we're not going to touch him. We're not going to leave him for dead. We're just going to sell him off. Not knowing that, number one, the reason why they had to go in the pit and get him because God had so much favor and protection on him, you know, where they had to go and get him and bring him up so the Midianites could see him, so they could say, who is that? So they could buy him. Because, see, you got to understand the road you travel ain't for you. The road you travel is trying to get you from the pit really to the palace, but you don't understand and you complaining about everything. But do me one favor, tell your neighbor, I'm not where they left me, and baby, I'm on my way to the palace. Y'all ain't talking. I need you to find somebody that say, I promise I'm not going to stay where the devil left me, where a friend left me, where a family left me. Come on, open up your mouth. Say, I'm not where you left me. I'm not where you left me. So, they take him out, they sell him. It's the favor and protection of God that gets him out of the pit and into the hands of the Midianites. Okay, this favor is still operating, the protection is still operating, because the Midianite sells him to Potiphar. Can you do me a favor, tell your neighbor, my road is taking me somewhere. Look, can you look at your neighbor and say, I done been in the pit, what more? What? Say, baby, if I can handle the pit, I can handle about anything. Y'all ain't talking to me. Come on, tell him, if I can handle the pit, I can handle anything. And if you go back and look at it, I read in the scripture, it was a dry pit. Wasn't even no water in there. But how many know that he'll be water for you thirsty? Come on, tell your neighbor, he gave you got a thirst. I promise that the God I serve is a thirst quencher. So here he is. Look. He's in a dry pit. You know, you can't even squeeze mire and get anything that resemble water. It's just dust and dirt. So he gets out of that place. He's under the protection because God is moving. And sometimes, listen, can I tell y'all three things? Well, two things. One thing. Sometimes God ain't talking when he's moving. And you be wanting to talk to God, and God be like, I'm not talking right now. You know, I'm not talking during the test. Just take the test. Go through it. Go with me. Go with my power. Go with my ability. But yeah, I'm not talking right now. Y'all ain't. Come on. Y'all better grab this revelation of God so you can live a sure enough good life. Do me a favor. Look at his neighbor and say, because stuff gonna come. So watch this now. It's the same favor that's on him that causes Potiphar to buy him. So now he's gone through a pit and two owners just to get in Potiphar's house. Okay. Let me go over here. So he gets in Potiphar's house and with Potiphar, he gets this right here. He gets influence. So he got several things working for him in Potiphar's house. He got favor, he got protection, and he has influence. Can you look at somebody and say, he in position to test some stuff up. You got the favor of God, the protection of God, and you got the influence of God. Okay. All right. Can I talk to anybody that understand that? That means you know how to talk to him and influence his hand. That means you got favor, and favor is better than money. That means you got protection, and how many know he's a keeper, baby? He's a keeper. So you got You got all of that working for you. But still, stay with me. He's still a slave in Potiphar's house. And Potiphar promotes him. Potiphar gives him great position. And he can have anything in Potiphar's house, but there was one thing off limits. Potiphar's wife. Now, he didn't go after his wife. He didn't want his wife, but the wife did come after him. So watch this. No matter how much favor and protection and influence he had, Bring that out here. I want everybody to meet Big T. Can I tell you about Big T? I don't really need to say nothing because all of y'all know. Everybody here done met Big T at one time or another. Matter of fact, be honest and look at your neighbor and say, some I won and some I lost. I wish the church would be honest. I said, just look at Big T and say, some I won and some I lost. Tell him, but I'm about to step in the winner's circle right now. The brother runs into temptation in Potiphar's house, who's his boss, who's the man he got influence with, who's the man he got favor with. You see what I'm saying? And he's over. Guess what? He knew more about what Potiphar had than Potiphar did. That's how much Potiphar trusted him. I got a sign back there that say hurt. I didn't bring it out. Can you grab that? I'm trying to get you to. So he does not fall into temptation, but temptation, as it will do with everybody in here under my voice, will come looking for you. And what I like about, well, I don't like nothing really about temptation, but I'm saying, understand, y'all forget what I said. Take that out. Back it up. Man, Potiphar got a wife, and so when he finds out, he's hurt. And so no amount of influence and all of that, he's hurt. And then when she comes to him, you know, because the Bible says she goes after him several times, and this last time she grabs him and he leaves his scarf. And she's so bitter now, she's angry, she's mad, she's upset. Beware of bitter people. A bitter man will bite his finger off to throw away your ring. What I'm trying to get you to understand is bitter people does not mind inflicting pain on you and themselves. So this woman is bitter. She's bitter because her temptation plan didn't work. She's bitter because she was rejected. So guess what? Potiphar comes home. And when Potiphar comes home,
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1: He cannot fail. 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Listen. I wish you could see yourself in the future. 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
4: Less than 2 years ago, we voted to end Missouri's abortion ban.
5: Voters legalized abortions in Missouri.
6: Overwhelmingly striking down the state's near total abortion ban.
4: We made it clear that we don't want the government making medical decisions for us and for our families. But now, in 2026, politicians are trying to overturn our vote and ban abortion all over again with Amendment 3.
7: That's the second time Missourians will be voting on abortion.
4: Amendment 3 would bring back an abortion ban, taking away women's rights to make their own medical decisions. It would put lawyers and politicians in charge of healthcare decisions instead of families and doctors. It would even delay care in life-threatening situations. That's why we've got to vote no on Amendment 3. The Show Me State already showed the politicians once that we don't want an abortion ban. Let's show them again. Vote no on 3 to stop the abortion ban. Paid for by Stop the Ban, Michael Predmore, Treasurer.
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5: Less than 2 years ago, we voted to end Missouri's abortion ban.
6: Voters legalized abortions in Missouri.
7: Overwhelmingly striking down the state's near total abortion ban.
5: We made it clear that we don't want the government making medical decisions for us and for our families. But now, in 2026, politicians are trying to overturn our vote and ban abortion all over again with Amendment 3.
8: That's the second time Missourians will be voting on abortion.
5: Amendment 3 would bring back an abortion ban, taking away women's rights to make their own medical decisions. It would put lawyers and politicians in charge of healthcare decisions instead of families and doctors. It would even delay care in life-threatening situations. That's why we've got to vote no on Amendment 3. The Show Me State already showed the politicians once that we don't want an abortion ban. Let's show them again. Vote no on 3 to stop the abortion ban. Paid for by Stop the Ban, Michael Predmore, Treasurer.
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A terrific Tuesday. A terrific Tuesday. And if you hear my voice, you know it's time for another edition of the new Donnie McClurkin Show. That's right, last of the last days of September. We are at the end of this month and beginning to walk real strong toward the end of the year. Now, I don't know where the time flew, but it surely has been a short-lived year with a lot of great things that have happened in this year's time. And every day of it, every day of this year so far, we have been able to bless you with some great music. Great music. And so we're going to ride this thing out until the wheels fall off. We're going to keep playing this great music just for you. And we've got our flashback song of the day. And we've got a gospel music fun fact just for you. Not to mention our inspirational moment. And surely, the greatest music in the world. And it's all right here. And it all starts right now. So call somebody up and let them know. Call them up. Let them know the show's starting right now.

Now, this is a blessing to me. We have some new music from yours truly, Donnie McClurkin. And the new release of the entire project comes out next week. Good God Almighty, my brand new project, finally, Donnie McClurkin, will be released next week, the beginning of October. I hope that it blesses every single one of you. It's my final project, and it's done with all the love in my heart. That's right. Autumn has come, and there's some new songs to be sung, featuring yours truly, Donnie McClurkin. All right, come on, let's get this show started with one of my favorite artists, and I mean favorite, P.J. Morton and the song Mercy. Hit it!

0: That was Byron Cage in the song Can't Give Up. And before that, you heard P.J. Morton and Mercy. Now it's time for our flashback song of the day.
1: What we're going to do right here is go back, back, back.
0: And I want to take you back 46 years ago. 46, my God, to the year 1980. That's right, 1980, where a young 20-year-old Donnie McClurkin was just getting his feet wet in music. But now, in 1980, the Blues Brothers movie came out featuring Aretha Franklin singing like she, well, like only Aretha can. But if you're really talking about singers, there were five girls and their mother. There was Karen, there was Dorinda, there was Niecy, there was Jackie, there was Twinkie, and Dr. Mattie Moss Clark, known as the Clark Sisters with the song, Is My Living in Vain, 1980.

0: Chris Tamblerman and Kirk Franklin with Wyclef Jean with the song Hello God. And before that, you heard a wonderful classic from 1980, the Clark Sisters, including that wonderful voice of Niecy Clark Bradford, Is My Living in Vain? Of course not, because up the road is eternal. Hey, I felt that in my spirit. Now, I've got to take a break real quick. But when we come back, we've got a praise break that you don't want to miss. All of this and much more coming up right here on the new Donnie McClurkin Show. The new Donnie McClurkin Show.
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Welcome back, everybody. Welcome back to the new Donnie McClurkin Show on this wonderful, wonderful day in September. I gotta keep this music going for you. I really do. Fred Hammond comes up next. Now, let me stop for a second. Fred Hammond, Dietrich Haddon, and the legendary Clark sisters are going to be opening up next week in their first residency in Las Vegas, October 8th, 9th, and the 11th. It is landmark for gospel, landmark. I'm going to be there on the 8th just to celebrate the opening. I couldn't be prouder of my brothers and my sisters. And if I were you, I would make sure that I was there too to see history in the making. The Clark sisters, Dietrich Haddon, and Fred Hammond singing a song just like this. Here's Fred Hammond with Love Never Fails. Hit it!

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0: That was my brand new single, Lord I Thank You, from Donnie McClurkin. And next week, the whole entire project will be released. It's bittersweet because it's my final project. But next week, everyone will be able to enjoy. And I praise God and thank you so much for all your support. That was Donnie McClurkin with Lord I Thank You. Now I've got to take a break real quickly. I'm not going to cry. I'm telling you, I feel a little verklempt. Talk amongst yourselves. But I've got to take a break real quick. And when I come back, I've got some great music for you. We've got a praise break you don't want to miss. I'm trying to talk myself out of tears. But stay right where you are. More of the new Donnie McClurkin show to go right after this.
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0: Welcome back, everybody, to the new Donnie McClurkin Show. Coming to you, bringing you the greatest music in the world. And it's time for our praise break. That's right, it's time for our praise break. DJ T-Storm is primed and ready to go. 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

0: messages and leaving messages about the Praise Break. I appreciate. I'm glad that you enjoy it. I enjoy doing it, and we're gonna keep it going. All right. If you want to follow me, I'm on Instagram at The Real T Storm, and I'll talk to you on the flip side. Enjoy the rest of your day. Peace.
1: 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T Storm.
2: Ah, man, that was a great Praise Break. I'm telling you, I get enthralled at the end of every one of these Praise Breaks. It's wonderful. DJ T-Storm, you hit home runs every time. So I celebrate our Praise Break in the name of Jesus. Amen. But now, wait a minute. You know what time it is. You know what time it is. It's time for our shout out. Give us a telephone call and leave your shout out for us to play. Call us at 1-888-420-7710. Shout that thing.
3: My name is Samantha Benton, and I want to say shout out to my four blessed friends, Courtney, Noel, and Spencer, and my three grandbabies, Jace, Shiloh, and Nyla. I love you all, and keep your head up.
4: This is Tonette from Lancaster, South Carolina. And I want to give a shout out to my boys, Darren and Devon, and my grandbabies, all nine of them. And we love you, Donnie. Thank you.
5: Hi, Pastor Donnie. This is Howard calling from the Bronx. Man, your song is going to get better. It blesses me so much. I love it. And TJ Storm, he's the joint. And his song, something about that name, is such a blessing to me too. Wow. And may God continue to bless you and bless everyone else the same.

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1: Hi, this is Donnie McClurkin, and I've got an inspirational message just for you. Bishop Charles E. Blake from West Angeles Church of God in Christ used to always say, I see you in your future, and you look better than you did today. That's right. I see a prosperous future for you. Not a New Year's resolution, but a prosperous future. As you obey God, I see you being elevated. As you obey and serve God, I see miracles coming your way. I see breakthrough in the areas that have been hard-pressed. As you obey and serve God with all of your heart, I see the manifestation of God's promises coming alive in you. That's right. As you continue to move forward obeying God, I see the failures of your past fading away. They're just memories. Memories that you've overcome by your faithfulness toward God. Listen, I see you in your future, and you look great. I see good in you.

0: who's going to be out on tour next week with Anthony Brown and Group Therapy in their therapy tour. And she'll be singing a song just like you heard, I See Good. I can't wait for that tour to get to me. I'm going to that tour. Maurette Brown Clark, Anthony Brown, and Group Therapy coming to a city near you. And that was I See Good. Now, I also see that my time is up. I've got to go. But let me let you know that I love you and I thank God for you. Next week, we'll have a release of my brand new project. My new single is out now. Lord, I thank you. Download that single and let it be a simple song of gratitude just for you. I love you all. Keep me in your prayers. And until the next edition of the new Donnie McClurkin Show, walk in the favor of God. The new Donnie McClurkin Show, show, show,
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